What we've got here is failure to communicate. Some men you just can't reach. So you get what we had here last week, which is the way he wants it. Well, he gets it.

0: Guns N' Roses, Sweet Child of Mine, Dayton's Rock Station, 104.7 TUE, part of a block party weekend. We have solid blocks between now and midnight. We call it the Saturday Night Block Party. It's all thanks to Cassano's Pizza King. The proof is in the taste. We have some Ted Nugent and classic Beatles coming up for you in just a minute.
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Yeah, once again, Freddie Mercury would have been 80 years old today had he not passed away several years ago. 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

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Thanks for hanging out. It's Stacy with you. So the Back in Black Legends, yes, doing that huge tour. Pretty reckless. Can't make one of the dates, so who'd they get to fill in? 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

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You know who's number one. 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

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And of all the three-day weekends that we're warranted throughout the year, this one's my favorite. 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

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Nickelback, they got that new album coming out with Rattle the Cage on it. Chad Kroeger clarified, it's Everything Under the Sun on October 30th. That'll be out.

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Beck has so many cool tunes. You really dive deep. You remember Dreams even. Ugh. I love so many singles, but there's a new album coming out. His first album in like 7 years. So he's given us a couple previews, some singles, but the full album, Ride Lonesome, that's due out September 18th. Wahoo!

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Thanks for hanging out, Def Leppard. Making progress on their next studio album, apparently. Aiming for a 2027 release and calling it their most diverse.

0: 4.7 WTUE. It's Stacy, and if you can watch the trailer to Clayface, well, then good for you. You can maybe see the movie come October. First trailer is out, though, for the comic book horror film Clayface. DC Studios telling the origin story of one of Batman's earliest villains, Clayface.
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0: 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Stacy hanging with you, and it's Labor Day weekend. Hope you're having a good one. The last of the vacations. Insert Daniel Day-Lewis running here.
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18: 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I feel like
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1: Thanks for hanging out. 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

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It's Stacy. Thanks for hanging out. Collective Soul, they got that huge documentary all about their career called Give Me a Word if you want to rent it for like $3.99. I don't think it's free anywhere. They just wrapped up their Vegas residency, and 13th studio album is out now called Touch and Go.

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1: 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Stacy hanging with you. Nice Labor Day weekend. Hope you're having fun. If you're working, I'm so sorry. We're getting you through. We're working too. And if you're the lucky one that's off, go do something fun.

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Stacy hanging with you. Hope you're enjoying your three-day weekend, Labor Day weekend, celebrating the working man by not working. Unless you're working, then I'm so sorry, but I'm still celebrating you.

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Stacy hanging with you. A nice 3-day weekend for you? I hope so. Well, if not, me either. It's Labor Day weekend, so enjoy it. And it is the last of the vacations, so be mindful of the roadways. And also insert Daniel Day-Lewis imagery here.

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It's Stacey. Creed doing their big Creed cruise, but Alter Bridge, they got a second leg of their What Lies Within tour set for November and December. Bunch of different cities in the U.S. taking along with them Big Wreck and Timber.

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1: Thanks for hanging out. It's Stacy with you. Now, Guns N' Roses working on new music. And Slash says that it's drawing parallels to the Use Your Illusion era.

Dayton's Rock Station, 104.7 WTUE. It's Stacey. I don't know about you, but I've needed South Park in these days. September 16th, new South Park. Those will be on Paramount+.

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Stacy hanging with you. Happy Labor Day weekend. And remember, after Monday, no more wearing white pants. Hope it's a good 3-day weekend for you.

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1: It's Stacey in Bon Jovi, a biopic in the works. It's going to be coming to the big screen. Universal won a bidding war to back the feature film all about Bon Jovi. So who's going to be cast? I don't know, but they better have a million-dollar smile to put John.

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1: Good morning. This is Miami Valley View, a public affairs program brought to you by iHeartMedia Dayton. My name is Dave Alexander, and I am your host for the next 15 minutes. And joining me this morning is Sarah Leonard, who is a volunteer at Dayton Children's Hospital. And we're here today to talk about the Dayton Children's Hospital Family Experience Cart, which we'll get into more of the details of the Family Experience Carts, how we can help the Family Experience Cart. But first, I want to get to know Sarah Leonard a little bit. Good morning, Sarah.
2: Hi, how are you?
1: Pretty good. So I understand you're a volunteer at Dayton Children's.
2: Yes, I am.
1: So you were just telling me you bring your dogs in?
2: Yes, I have three dogs, golden retrievers. They're very colorful dogs. Every one of them is got a color.
1: Really?
2: Yes. So Amelia's purple right now. Winnie is blue because he's our boy. And Pixie is pink.
1: That is flat out adorable.
2: Yeah.
1: So what? All right. So let me get, before we get into you bringing your dogs in, what made you decide to start doing this?
2: So what made me start to be a therapy dog team? I had a dog named Scarlett.
1: Okay.
2: And she just came off as this great dog.
1: Yeah.
2: Like everybody thinks, but she was just so good at this job. I went and applied at Best Friends, pet assisted therapy, who I'm with, and that's how I get to do this.
1: Yeah.
2: They certify our dogs. We're certified nationally across the nation. We're allowed to go across state lines. They're also very local. They are supported, basically,

0: Amelia than I did with Scarlett.
1: Yeah.
0: And then we brought Winnie in, which is Winston. We brought him in.
1: That's awesome.
0: He's our boy. And it just grew from there.
1: Yeah.
0: So, like, people would get our information.
1: Sure.
0: Like, our personal information.
1: Right.
0: And
1: yeah.
0: call us and ask us, hey, can you bring your dog to whatever? So now I go to Dayton Children's. I go to Cincinnati Children's.
1: Oh, wow.
0: I go to Hamilton County Juvenile. I go to Butler County Juvenile. And I'm in the process of maybe going to one of the local juvenile detention facilities.
1: Wow. So are you primarily juvenile and pediatric?
0: No.
1: No.
0: I go also to dementia wings.
1: Oh,
0: I also go
1: that's
0: to
1: awesome.
0: Adult daycares. I try to do as much as possible with the dogs.
1: Yeah.
0: Because I'm human and
1: sure.
0: I come with all the bad stuff, right?
1: Like yes,
0: not
1: we
0: in
1: all
0: a
1: do.
0: Bad way, but
1: right.
0: some people just don't trust other people.
1: Yeah.
0: And that's just in general. The dogs have never done anything.
1: That's right.
0: And people go toward dogs
1: yeah.
0: because they don't judge them.
1: Right.
0: And they don't. And basically, the dogs do all the work.
1: Yeah.
0: I just take them.
1: Just take them there.
0: I just take them.
1: And I bet that's, I can't imagine, I've never had the opportunity to yeah. to be in your shoes where you take, you know, your dogs to Dayton Children's Hospital.
0: Yeah.
1: I cannot imagine the look on these kids' faces.
0: Oh, they love it.
1: Yeah,
0: they
1: when you
0: love
1: bring
0: it.
1: These dogs in.
0: Every one of these dogs that go, they're from a multitude of teams. That's why
1: okay.
0: when we do the experience card,
1: yeah.
0: it's not just Best Friends. It's all the teams that have come aboard at Dayton Children's.
1: Okay.
0: But I'm a best friend.
1: Yeah.
0: So that's just my
1: right.
0: group. And when I first started, I always felt like if there's a need, I would love to do more.
1: Right.
0: And I always feel like you can do more.
1: Sure.
0: Even if you don't know how.
1: Yeah, yeah. But, and volunteering, I think, is a great way
0: yeah.
1: to do it. I mean, that, when you don't know it how, is. Just... go help. You know,
0: yes.
1: that's, it's really simple to, but
0: yeah.
1: so wait, so you're going to Dayton Children's Hospital.
0: Yes.
1: You're bringing your dogs through Best Friends.
0: Yes.
1: To, and, but you still want to do more.
0: Yes.
1: You want to help. And this is yeah. how you come across the family experience card.
0: Yes. So the ladies that run the volunteer services office,
1: okay.
0: they run it for all the volunteers. So no matter what kind of volunteer you are, whether you're a teen volunteer or a college volunteer, or even just a therapy dog team
1: sure.
0: volunteer. They are the ones that bring you aboard, show you the ropes and everything like that. But the office does so many things.
1: Okay.
0: And I think in general, a lot of people don't understand multitude of offices do multitude of things.
1: Sure. Yeah.
0: And sometimes you don't know always what's there. But this one, so this one is run solely by the volunteer services office. And I'd come in and asked, and it's solely supported by in-kind donations.
1: Oh.
0: And so.
1: Oh, wow.
0: Yeah.
1: There's one way to help.
0: Yes. So they are in need of, desperate need of board books, like baby board books.
1: Yeah. All right. Well, so wait, hold on. Before we get into what
0: All
1: they
0: right.
1: need, what is it? What is the family experience
0: so
1: cart?
0: It goes up to the inpatient
1: okay.
0: floors, all of the inpatient floors. It is out in the lobby of the inpatient floors
1: okay.
0: and they call back and say, if you want to come to the family experience cart, please come out and grab a snack or grab a book or coloring book or art supplies. So,
1: oh, wow. So wait, so this has got, it has snacks?
0: It has snacks,
1: snacks books, art supplies,
0: yes.
1: coloring. My heavens.
0: Yes. And this is our like fourth go. So I've spearheaded a couple of these.
1: Yeah.
0: And I've always asked the therapy dog teams,
1: sure.
0: all of them, to come aboard
1: yeah.
0: and help us. Their friends and family help us. And so, because it's fully supported by like in-kind donations and they
1: yeah.
0: try to make it work. But
1: I mean, which is great. If
0: yeah,
1: you need a, you
0: volunteer
1: know,
0: services run it. So
1: okay,
0: it gets the donations and they put them on the cart and they send them up.
1: That's amazing.
0: And so
1: that's really cool.
0: Yeah, it is. And I think a lot of people, there's so many things that like, you know, so many opportunities
1: yeah.
0: to work and give and do. And I think a lot of people think about other things, but like this one, it was given to me by the ladies at the office.
1: Yeah.
0: Because I had asked.
1: Yeah.
0: And
1: well, I think

0: You know, like you said, that there it's all supported by in-kind donations. Mm-hmm. You know, just that I can think right now in my own house. I mean, my kids are all grown. My youngest just went off to college. I have probably a banker's box full of small children's books.
1: Yeah.
0: You know what I mean? I don't know what I'm doing, waiting for grandkids. I have no idea, but that's going to be, I mean, but I would rather donate them to be used right now. And this is a place to do it.
1: Well, unfortunately, they have to be brand new.
0: Oh, okay.
1: That
0: Fair
1: is
0: enough.
1: A...
0: Well, you could trade that in and buy brand new ones.
1: Yes, exactly. Yes, because unfortunately, that is the rule. We have to have brand new books.
0: Okay.
1: And it's for every age. So it's babies, elementary, and right now we're in desperate need of baby books, like board books and small, like young baby,
0: sure.
1: baby books. And elementary books. They have, that was the big request. That is the big need right now for that cart.
0: Is there a, can we go online or is there a place we can go to see what the need is?
1: I think there is.
0: Okay.
1: I'm not sure of all of that.
0: Right.
1: Because with me, I'm in the office and they usually just kind of tell me.
0: Yeah, right. So, I mean, but if you contact Volunteer Services Office at Dayton Children's Hospital, I'm sure they can either direct you to a certain website or they can just flat out tell you what they need.
1: Yes.
0: So desperate need for baby books and elementary school books.
1: Yes.
0: Like, is there a, like, for elementary, is this like, can you give us an idea of what?
1: So it's probably like the Pete, the Cat.
0: Gotcha.
1: Those,
0: something that's going to entertain the child while they're in the inpatient care.
1: A lot of those, like, well, with the dogs, we do a lot of, because like tonight we'll be at New Carlisle Library.
0: Nice.
1: The first month of every month, the first Friday of every month, there's a reading program at New Carlisle Library.
0: Nice.
1: New Carlisle. That you can read in color with canines.
0: Okay.
1: Well, they because I spearhead the best friends, Booze, Books, Barks in the Park at New Carlisle Smith Park. We do it with the library. So we do a lot of different things.
0: Yeah.
1: Best Friends has given me an opportunity in a lot of ways that I just never thought I would have.
0: Yeah.
1: And this is one of them. And this is the Pup Cup event. So you decorate your cupcake.
0: Yeah, so give us an idea. So we're asking for book donations if you can, which is great, but also you're looking to raise some money, which I'm going to guess is going to go towards
1: buying
0: that stuff for that car.
1: Everything.
0: Yeah.
1: So this is
0: the decorate cupcakes for a cause.
1: Yes.
0: Okay.
1: And it's going to be at the Youth Quest Center in New Carlisle.
0: Okay.
1: And it is across from the library.
0: Okay.
1: But they're also a 501c3. I volunteer a lot. I volunteer with them. So we do a lot with the dogs, but we also volunteer with like their float and if they need food or anything like that. They're an outreach program for troubled teens.
0: Okay.
1: And they do a multitude of things and they generously gave us this building.
0: Wow.
1: For free.
0: Oh, wow.
1: So we're trying to keep the cost low.
0: Yeah.
1: And me and my husband are going to cover the cost of making the cupcake and everything.
0: Also, you're making the cupcake. They're just decorating it.
1: Yes.
0: So we got all the cupcake. You're not waiting for a cupcake. You're not going to hear a ding in the background or anything. Gotcha.
1: No. So it is $5 at the door just to cover the cost of the cupcake decorating. We are asking for the donations as books.
0: Nice.
1: So that is what we're wanting.
0: So $5 gets you in so you can decorate a pupcake, as you call it, which is awesome.
1: Yes.
0: And bring in a new book.
1: Yes. Bring in a new book. Bring in markers, crayons.
0: So like art supplies, snacks.
1: Yes.
0: Yeah.
1: Any of those.
0: Okay. So
1: Brand new.
0: What's the date again?
1: It is the 27th of September. It's a Sunday.
0: All right.
1: There are three sessions.
0: Oh,
1: so
0: that's cool.
1: You can sign up. There's an email on the flyer. It behooves me. I even made it. I don't even remember it. I just made it for the event.
0: I'm looking at it currently. It's yellow and pink and decorate pupcakes for a cause. Dayton Children's. Three sessions on the 27th, 1, 2:30, and 3:30.
1: Yes.
0: So you've got some, this is really cool.
1: Our cake decorator came with us for free. I asked her. She came out and said, yes, I would love to do this. Everybody that's come in has come in open-hearted and has done this just because I've asked. I feel like the good Lord has kind of put his hand on it. I just really hope that it's going to be a great time. Families will have, we encourage the kids to come.
0: Sure.
1: We do not care.
0: Yeah. I mean, you're decorating a cupcake for crying out loud.
1: And we'll have our dog teams there. Hopefully we'll have several of them there. There's a lot of people are excited about this. Yeah. I really hope this is very successful. I really appreciate any help.
0: Sure.
1: This is a godsend to have this interview.
0: Yeah, well, we're a pleasure to have you on. That is for sure.
1: These dogs do amazing work, and I'm not the only one. Yeah. There's 33 teams at.
0: Oh, wow.
1: Yeah.
0: Wow.
1: And it's not just that. Some of these teams don't even go to Dayton, and they've helped me.
0: That's great.
1: A lot of these guys that are at Best Friends, they're my friends.
0: Yeah.
1: And just because I've asked, they've helped.
0: Yeah.
1: Even the presidents helped me.
0: Wow.
1: And so, in general, these guys have such good hearts, and they come with lots of stuff.
0: Yeah.
1: They try to support each other. So
0: it gives you faith in humanity again, doesn't it?
1: It very much does. It very much does. And we're all dog obsessed, so of course.
0: Sure. And this is a great way that you can help out. So not only are you helping out Sarah and Best Friends and the Family Experience Corp, but you got to understand this is all helping the patients at Dayton Children's Hospital.
1: It directly impacts them.
0: Yeah,
1: directly. So you're not waiting on somebody to say where it goes.
0: Yeah.
1: It automatically goes straight to the cart, straight to the floor.
0: Yeah.
1: And so these go, and the thing is if they have a sibling, the sibling is allowed to take one.
0: Oh, that's awesome.
1: So, and I've had moms tell me once they find out that I've done, I collected books and stuff. They're like, oh, I got a journal. I hope it's okay. And I'm like, no, that's the purpose of it being there.
0: Yeah.
1: Is that it just makes, sometimes I don't think people understand that they're upset about the kid.
0: Yeah.
1: But the mom and the dad and the grandparents or the people around them, aunts and uncles, have more of an understanding of what's going on than sometimes the kids.
0: Yeah.
1: And sometimes they're more in need of just a little comfort.
0: Yeah.
1: And Dayton does a great job, just like all these hospitals try to do the best job they can with all what they have.
0: Yeah.
1: But one of the things we always hear is, oh my Lord, we get so many things here.
0: Yeah.
1: We get so many things and I can understand why at a children's hospital.
0: Sure.
1: Because people, they've understood in some way, or they've had things. Yeah. So it just, in a good way, my heart feels so full that this is an opportunity for me.
0: Yeah. And I'll tell you what, Sarah, nobody is volunteering as much as you are. That is for certain. So if we could just slip on one of your shoes and help out, you know what I mean? So let's help out Sarah and Best Friends, and let's do this thing. It is for the Dayton Children's Hospital Family Experience Card. Yes. It's called Decorate Pupcakes for a Cause. It's happening at the Youth Quest Development Center in New Carlisle on Sunday, September 27th. It is at 1, 2:30, and 3. It's only $5, and they ask that you bring a new book, not specifically, but especially baby books, elementary school books, art supplies, all new. And maybe even individually wrapped snacks. So bring it all. You know, whatever you can do.
1: Yes.
0: Let's help out. There is a registration. I'm seeing it right now. It's an email. 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You can get registered. Sarah, you are an amazing person.
1: I
0: we don't have many people in here that are volunteering for absolutely everything like you
1: are.
0: But it is outstanding. You're doing great work with the dogs, for the Family Experience Card, and hopefully we can help you. And I just got to say thanks for coming in this morning.
1: No, you're welcome. I have to say, though, my husband supports me a lot in this. We don't have any kids. The dogs are the kids.
0: Yeah.
1: But my husband does a lot with me, supports me, and allows me to do this along with the good Lord. So, you know, I feel like I'm very blessed.
0: Yeah.
1: So I should pass it on as much as I can.
0: Well, you are. That is for certain. Let's help Sarah and Dayton Children's Hospital and help this thing out. Sarah, once again, thanks for coming in.
1: Thank you. Thank you so very much.
2: 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Here's Manny Munoz.
3: I am Manny Munoz. Thank you for tuning in to iHeartRadio's Communities. It is our weekly public affairs show where we try to bring you conversations that'll help you better understand important issues or maybe just some interesting topics. 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And if you have any comments, questions, or suggestions, please feel free to reach out on Instagram. My handle is at IOD Manny. That's at IOD MANNY. Now, let's get on with the show. It's hard to imagine that it's been 25 years now since the 9/11 terror attacks, and the unity we all felt in the days and months afterwards feel like they've long evaporated. But on the anniversary, we commemorate the 9/11 day of service and remembrance. Let's talk about exactly what that means as we bring in Jay Winnick. He is co-founder and executive vice president of 9/11 Day. Jay, thanks so much for the time. I was appreciative for it.
4: Manny, so good to speak with you. Thank you.
3: This is a personal day for you, 25 days later. Explain why 9/11 Day is so meaningful to you.
4: Well, it is. My brother, Glenn Winnick, perished in the terrorist attacks. He was a partner at the law firm Holland & Knight, whose offices were located in downtown Manhattan. For 20 years, Glenn was also a volunteer firefighter and an EMT in our hometown in Long Island. And so when the towers were hit, Glenn helped evacuate the Holland & Knight law offices and then headed on foot into the South Tower to save lives. And he perished when the South Tower collapsed. So Glenn was somebody who lived a life of service, and unfortunately he perished in service to others. And so he was my personal inspiration for wanting to engage in a movement that reflected the way people everywhere came together and responded in service to others as a result of the attacks.
3: The website is 911day.org, 911, the numbers day.org. Take us back to when you and, I guess, David Payne were, what were you hoping to accomplish when you first came up with the idea of 9/11 Day?
4: We wanted to start a ritual in this country where people mark the day by doing good deeds each year on the anniversary. It was as simple but as ambitious a goal as that, because we didn't want the terrorists to win. We didn't want them to own the anniversary of this horrific event. We wanted people to honor the day by focusing instead on how Americans and people all over the world, Manny, of course, as you remember, came together and focused on our common humanity and unity and togetherness and, propped this country and the world back up on its feet by simple acts of good. And so we wanted some focus on that as we moved into the future after the attacks. We couldn't know that we would have success building with the help of a lot of others the anniversary into the nation's largest annual day of charitable engagement, which it is. And in 2009, we were successful in getting the anniversary recognized under federal law as a national day of service, one of only two. And so this notion of doing good deeds and serving as a way to properly honor those lost, injured, and sickened from the terrorist attacks has really resonated over the years.
3: It was an idea essentially to take the day back, right? Instead of making it a day of, obviously it will always be a day of sadness for what happened to our nation, but you've turned the tragedy into something positive.
4: Well, I appreciate you saying that. And that was the goal and continues to be the goal. And if you can believe it, there's been 100 million people born in this country since the attacks. And they don't have any direct memories, of course, of the attacks, nor the way people came together and put aside our differences And so we feel a great sense of responsibility to teach young people about what happened then, but also about the opportunity they have as individuals or collectively to impact the world around them by pitching in, you know, for people who need a helping hand and communities that could use a boost in one way or another. And so now tens of millions of people mark the day by doing good deeds. And that's heartwarming and it's impactful. And that's what we want this next generation of future generations to learn.
3: Speaking with Jay Winnick, co-founder and executive vice president of 9/11 Day. The website is 911day.org. That's 911, the numbers, day.org. It is stunning to look at the world we live in today, the country we live in today, and all of our divisions. And we really have to go back to the days and weeks after the terror attacks of 9/11. For a time when we were all unified, didn't matter what your political beliefs were, your skin color, where you came from, or what your religion was, we were all Americans for a period of time then. And it doesn't feel like that's in our future anytime soon, sadly.
4: Well, it was a remarkable phenomenon. You know, nobody had to tell anybody else, okay, it's time to come together. It was spontaneous. It was natural. Mm-hmm. You know, we realize that we all have more in common than we do differences. And look, I think so many of the differences or the things we perceive as differences are part of what makes up the wonderful fabric of this country. And so if the anniversary of 9/11 is a time to remind people of all that, all the better, because we are more productive and more compassionate when we come together. And it should be just after a disaster happens, whether it's man-made or natural. You know, it's a good mindset to have all the time. You know, in a lot of ways, we're all in this together.
3: That's right, yeah.
4: It makes sense to put aside our differences when we can. Of course, we're a big country with millions and millions of people. We're all going to have differences, right? But the bottom line is focusing in on our common humanity, especially when times are difficult, is not a bad way to look at the world.
3: And that's the one thing I think 9/11 Day, you correct me if I'm wrong, has been able to do is kind of preserve that spirit of unity that we saw in the weeks and months after the attacks.
4: Well, you're not wrong. I have a front row seat to the most amazing outpouring of compassion and unity and togetherness. I'm just so amazed by it and so grateful for it, you know, each 9/11. And especially, you know, as we talked about, you know, earlier, to see young people engaged in this national observance is really, really inspiring. You know, young people really want to impact the world around them, and they know they can. This is something that I think runs through the generations when you see young people coming together and pitching in on 9/11 as a way to mark the day. So, it's really grown amazingly well. And who would have known, 25 years ago that this notion of serving and doing good deeds on 9/11 as an appropriate way to mark the day would resonate, but it resonates more than ever.
3: Yeah.
4: It just gets larger and larger, and we're so grateful for that.
3: Well, let's get into the meat and potatoes of what exactly 9/11 Day is, 911day.org. You mentioned 100 million Americans alive today were born after the attacks. Hard to imagine that, but what exactly takes place on 9/11 Day? What is its goal, and how can we all take part?
4: Well, people participate either in self-directed ways or as part of organized activities. And wow, there are so many organized activities that we are staging around the country, but that others stage too, whether they're municipalities or corporations or nonprofits or faith-based organizations or, you know, you name it. It's a pretty diverse outpouring of compassion and good deeds. As an organization, you know, with the help of so many, so hundreds and hundreds of companies, including, you know, iHeart and Reliance and Delta and the federal agency AmeriCorps and so many others, we're staging large-scale meal packs in 50 cities around the country this year that tens of thousands of volunteers will come and pack more than 17 million meals in one day for people who are at risk of hunger, donated to Feeding America, affiliated food banks, and other distributors of food to people who need a helping hand in terms of meals. But that's just the tip of the iceberg about what's happening. I mean, professional sports leagues are participating. It's probably going to be the largest day of corporate volunteer engagement in the history of the United States. But there'll be more than 30 million people marking the day by doing good deeds, large and small. Colleges and universities and grade schools. And it's really pretty extraordinary. And people want to participate in one way or another, go to our website, as you say, 911day.org, to find out more.
3: One of the things I find amazing about you taking your loss and building what 9/11 Day has become is it's different from just having the yearly memorial service, which we still do to commemorate the attacks and all of the lives lost. But this is honoring the victims in a completely different and original way by doing a public service on that day.
4: You're right. And I think that's part of the secret sauce.
3: It gives
4: people something active to do where they feel like they're making an impact, honoring the day in this way. And that really has taken hold, that really has, it's not just looking back. It's looking forward, and it presents people with opportunities to make a difference. And boy, they feel good about it. I mean, people are energized, whether they're participating in one of our, meal packs in cities all over the country, or engaging in any number of good deeds, organized activities. They come away feeling like, wow, this was an important day to learn about and to do something about. So
3: it's become the largest annual day of charitable service in our country. Again, you can find out how you can take part and more at 911day.org, 911day.org. 25 years later, has the meaning of the significance, I guess, of what happened on 9/11 changed for you?
4: I lost my kid brother. He was 40 when he was murdered in a terrorist attack, and this year he would be 65. I wonder all the time what his life would have been like, had he not lost his life. It's there are questions that will never be answered. So I do look at it through a personal lens, through the loss of Glenn. But when I see the outpouring of goodwill all over the country as a way to pay tribute to him and all the others who were directly affected, that makes me feel good. I, though, personally, since losing Glenn in the way I did, I try to appreciate each day. We all say that. We all know we should, but life can be fleeting, and we need to try to appreciate each day because it's a gift.
3: It's still hard to fathom that number. 100 million Americans alive today weren't alive on 9/11. A generation and a half of Americans. How do you explain that day to that generation and change?
4: We're very focused on education in grade schools and colleges. And in fact, we offer free lesson plans that are used in thousands of classrooms all over the country to teach about the intersection between 9/11 and community service and civic engagement. And we have a multi-million dollar grant program that's funded by AmeriCorps and the Popeyes Foundation that we are able to subgrant out to schools all over the country for them to engage in charitable service activities around 9/11, which is great. There's a documentary coming out about our work and how important 9/11 Day is for the next generation, and it's seen through the eyes of young people. There's a number of different ways that our organization, but other organizations, are focused on really educating young people. And so that's important, and that feels good too.
3: Yeah.
4: Because as we discussed, they don't have any direct memories of it, of course. So We don't want it to just pass by each year as another day on the calendar.
3: Last thing for you, 25 years, obviously 9/11 day will be bigger and better and more successful than ever. How do you measure that success?
4: In part, it's by the good deeds that we see happening all over the country and therefore the impact of those good deeds. But, you know, when we see more than 800 companies sending their employees, for example, to our meal packs all over the country, that's really a major statement by corporate America. You know, when we see thousands of other organizations organizing activities, goodwill activities all over the country, that really says something. You know, we've hit on something that matters to organizations and individuals. And you know, the measurement of it is to witness the impact of it. And as I say, you know, I do have a front seat to an amazing outpouring of goodwill each year, and that's very gratifying.
3: 911day.org, 911day.org is the website. You can get more information, see where and how you can take part. He's Jay Winnick, co-founder and executive vice president of 911 Day. Jay, always appreciate the time. My sincerest condolences for having to relive this every day. But thank you for what you've done with your loss and your brother's loss for the country and for all of us. Thanks so much. Best of luck.
4: Manny, thank you. It's great to speak to you, as always. I appreciate it.
3: I am Manny Munoz. I appreciate you listening to iHeartRadio's Communities this week. As always, if you have any questions, comments, or suggestions, reach out to me on Instagram. My handle is at IODManny. That's at IODManny. And that'll do it for another edition of iHeartRadio's Communities. I'm Manny Munoz. Until next time.
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23: It was about a week ago that Billy Idol took part in an anniversary show for the Ramones. A bunch of great rock and rollers got together and performed a whole bunch of Ramones music. I wish I could have been there for that. Billy Idol was among them. White Wedding. Morning, I'm Dr. John.
24: You're the best field operative I've ever had. You were born for it. In 81, the embassy went down. We killed 25 million in the wall.
25: Where?
24: Hotel Tehran.
25: This is bad. Like Run for the Hills bad.
24: Do it now.
25: I don't have the money,
26: but I've got something more valuable.
24: You shall know the truth. The truth will make
0: The Vix, in theaters September 11th.
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104.7 WTUE, celebrating 50 years of rockin' Dayton. Labor Day block party weekend morning. I'm Dr. John. We're doing Brian Adams right now, and it's taking us back to the summer of '69.

104.7 TUE, Dayton's Rock Station. It's Def Leppard. I'm Dr. John. Labor Day block party weekend around here. How about a block from Green Day?

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104.7 TUE. Taking a free ride with the Edgar Winter Group. Good morning. I'm Dr. John. Labor Day weekend. And you do some traveling this weekend. A lot of people are on the roads. A lot of people are visiting some famous tourist spots. And have you ever gone to one of those, one that you thought was going to be really, really good, and then you get there and you're a little disappointed? Here are some of the most overrated tourist stops in the U.S., according to someone who's visited all 50 states. And that someone is not me. But here are some of them. Times Square. Is that a disappointment? Yeah, you get there. You know, it's cool, man, but very busy. How about the Las Vegas Strip? Same kind of thing. Or Bourbon Street, New Orleans. Or how about Mount Rushmore? Disappointed by that? I don't know how. And some said Salem, Massachusetts, which, you know, coming up in October, it's tough, man. That place is wall-to-wall people in October celebrating all the witches. But the rest of the year, it's a really cool place to visit. Dayton's Rock Station, 104.7 WTUE. Got a request this morning? 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We're doing Californication.

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2: Good morning. This is Breakfast with the Beatles, and I am your host, Dave Alexander. For the next 3 hours, nothing but the Fab Four, all requested by you. So let's jump into it, shall we? We got 3 hours of songs we got to get to. We're going to start with a nice email that I got from Randy in Piqua. She says, "Hi, your comments about your daughter touched my heart. Change can be a bear even when you know it's coming. Amen, sis." And she wanted to hear a couple of songs, actually, for last week, but she was kind of late, so. But I thought I'd put them in today. So Mr. Ed, yes, that Mr. Ed's birthday was on August 28th. So she used to, you know, with her hubby Tom, always celebrated it for fun. So she wants to hear the birthday song.

That's Imagine, also Good Day Sunshine, and the birthday song in there requested by Randy in Piqua. Thank you, Randy. I appreciate it. Now we head to Ginny and Buzz and their dog, Jack, and they want to hear a couple of them. They did send a nice email as well. Says, I know your daughter will do great in college at Ohio University. They said their granddaughter's now at UC, so good luck to her. Let's get to your tune, starting with a good one from Paul. It's Medicine Jar on TUE.

There's Rocky Raccoon, and we heard Norwegian Wood and Medicine Jar in there, too. It's Dayton's Rock Station TUE. Breakfast with the Beatles. And, Jeannie, I know you requested a few more songs in there, but they're going to come a little later on today. So keep on listening. But thank you again, as always, for sending in your requests. And if you want to be like Jenny, or if you want to be like Randy or anybody else that requested some music this morning, you can start doing so right now for next weekend show. We are completely full today. You guys, I'm getting more and more and more requests each and every week. So if I, for some reason, don't get your request on one weekend, it's because I've gotten so many and I just lose track of what I got. So I do apologize, but I will try to get them all in when I can. But all you got to do is email me. 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And all that I ask is that you please put Breakfast with the Beatles in the subject line. One weekend, it's because I've gotten so many and I just lose track of what I got. So I do apologize, but I will try to get them all in when I can. But all you got to do is email me. It's DaveAlexander@iHeartMedia.com. And all that I ask is that you please put Breakfast with the Beatles in the subject line.

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1: All right, bouncing back into the tunes and get a nice email here from Brian from Springboro. Says, I'd like to request two of my favorite early Beatles classics with Ringo on lead vocals. And if you have the live versions, please play those. He says the energy in the live performance makes these great songs even better. One I do, the other one I did not, Brian, so I apologize. And he says, wishing Madison much success at OU. Well, thank you, Brian. Appreciate it. So let's get it. Here's the live version of Boys. It's Breakfast with the Beatles on TUE.

That's Matchbox and Boys for Brian from Springboro. Thanks, buddy. Appreciate you sending those in. Send those songs in, as always. All right, now we head to Robert from Dayton. He's got a couple to do it. Let's start it off with a classic. It's Love Me Do, T-Wee.

Till There Was You and Love Me Do for Robert listening in Dayton this morning. Thanks, Robert. Keep those emails coming, man. Appreciate you. Now we turn to Susan in her country home just outside of Urbana. I understand she took a fall a couple weeks ago, is recovering. So, you know, hope you're doing well, girl. Keep just rest and we'll get to you. We'll play your music now and help that day go a little quicker. So let's do it. Let's start it with The Night Before. It's Dayton's Rock Station, T-Wee.

absolutely adore that song. That's You've Got to Hide Your Love Away, Dayton's Rock Station TUE, Breakfast with the Beatles. Also, The Night Before for Susan, along with her dog, Jesse, and cat, Jake, and their country home just outside of Urbana. Thank you so much. We head to Kim's Classic Diner, where Ken's listening in. He wants to hear A Day in the Life. It's Breakfast with the Beatles on TUE.

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2: All right, welcome back. Hour number two, Breakfast with the Beatles. So let's get into it. We head to Centerville, Indiana. Vaughn's listening in, wants to hear a couple from George. Start it off with What is Life? It's Breakfast with the Beatles on TUE.

Pennsylvania, an email says, "Hi, Dave, wasn't sure if the show would be on next week since it's Labor Day weekend." Yeah, you know, sometimes we have the Memorial 500, but I don't think it typically happens over Labor Day weekend. So we're on, and we're doing it. So she's sending in some requests. Let's start it with Hold Me Tight. It's Breakfast with the Beatles on TUE.

It's real love for Granny Fanny and Glenn and Kathy, and more importantly, Dexter. He's a good boy, turned 4 on the 27th. So there you go, real love in Maxwell's Silver Hammer. We move to Karumi, who wants to hear a couple. It started off with Oh Darlin'. It's Breakfast with the Beatles. T-Wee.

For Karumi, that is, you're going to lose that girl in Oh Darlin' this morning on WTUE. Good morning, it's Dave. Got a nice email here from Steve, listening in Lebanon. Says that I was wondering if your daughter ended up at OU, and of course I confirmed it last week. He says, my daughter is a junior at Athens and is a chemical engineering student. My daughter is a psychology student, so I don't know if they're going to be crossing paths, but I'll ask her to look her up. He does say that there is a Pink Floyd cover band that plays on Dad's weekend. She says, not half bad. It's like, all right, nice. He does want to hear, let's see, Labor Day Sunday. Today is his birthday, although he won't be able to listen because he's working or something. But so let's play a song for him anyway. He wants to hear 8 days a week. It's Breakfast with the Beatles on TUE.

That's for Steve listening in Lebanon this morning. That is 8 days a week. Thank you, Steve. Now we head to North Fort Myers, Florida. Vicky and Fred are listening in, starting it off with one of my favorites. It's Rain, Dayton's Rock Station, TV.

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2: Hi, welcome back. We are starting the third and final hour of the program, Breakfast with the Beatles on Dayton's Rock Station, TUE. My name is Dave Alexander, your host, and we got a couple songs here from Brad and Lisa listening in Fairfield, Ohio. Let's start it off with I Am the Walrus on TUE.

I want you. She's so heavy. And I am the walrus for Brad and Lisa this morning. Thanks, gang. Appreciate it. Let's head to Angie and Barry. They want to hear some Paul McCartney and some George Harrison. I will tell you, Angie and Barry, that What Is Life has already played. So I'll play you another George Harrison song instead. So let's start it off with that Paul McCartney tune. It's Silly Love Songs. T-Wave.

That's When We Was Fab for Angie and Barry in place of What Is Life, because we played that one already, and Silly Love Songs from Paul McCartney. Thank you, Angie and Barry. Very loyal listeners, of course, very loyal texters. Now we head to Eli. He says, I really appreciate it if you played the George Harrison song, Art of Dying. Well, Eli, I don't have that song, so we're going to play another one for you. It's Beware of Darkness, Dayton's Rock Station, TUE.

0: said it best. She loves you, yeah, yeah, yeah. Well, listen, Michelle, my belt. This nowhere man is the walrus. Coo-coo-ca-choo.
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I Feel Fine. Also, Cheer Down, Wait, and Sexy Sadie. Happy birthday going out to Chris and his brother, Tony. Dude, as always, thanks so much for listening in. Now we're going to wrap up the show with a request from the Olberding family. I'm surprised you haven't called me Eep yet. It's time for another round of Olberding Request. Paige is coming home for a Sunday Labor Day bash at Lake Loramie. Oh, nice. So let's get into the requests. I always like it when Brad requests this one because he's the only one that does. It's the movie medley, Breakfast with the Beatles on TUE.

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Song two in your three-song block on this Labor Day block party weekend. 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

0: 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So huge news broke last Tuesday, Monday night, Tuesday morning. Almost 30 years after Tupac Shakur was murdered, the case may still not be over. However, a Las Vegas jury just convicted former gang leader Dwayne Keith D. Davis of first-degree murder in Tupac's 1996 killing. Now, the jury deliberated for less than 3 hours, as I understand it. But here's the thing. Clark County District Attorney Steve Wolfson says that prosecutors are not ruling out additional charges against Sean Diddy Combs if new evidence surfaces. There's not enough right now, but they are looking into it. If you remember in 1996, September, in fact, they actually gunned down Tupac and attempted to kill Suge Knight as well. He, of course, escaped with minor injuries, but Tupac was only 25 years old in September of 1996. Very sad. 30 years later, story still may not be finished.
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Dayton's Rock Station 104.7 TUE. Giving you three songs from Joan Jett and the Blackhearts on this Labor Day block party weekend. And I Love Rock and Roll was actually written as a response to the Rolling Stones' It's Only Rock and Roll. The writer thought, don't apologize for it. Say you love it. This is Joan Jett and the Blackhearts.

0: 104.7 WTUE rocking the Miami Valley for 50 years. Your Labor Day block party weekend, playing three songs from an artist at the top of every hour and then from a different artist at the bottom of every hour, celebrating your third day off, which is tomorrow. And if you're not off, well, don't worry, neither am I. But I'm glad you're here with me today. Now, Italy is considering outlawing texting in crosswalks. The government's proposing fines of around $90 US if you're caught looking at your phone while you're using a crosswalk. So it's not just texting. But now they're talking about, ooh, do we think we should do this here in America? Well, no, and I'll tell you why. Because I want those videos of people falling into fountains that we had years ago because they didn't lift their eyes up from the phone. That's worth something.
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Your first of a three-song block on this Labor Day block party weekend from Queen. This is Killer Queen. Freddie Mercury actually wrote this one really quickly. Lyrics scribbled in the dark Saturday night, worked on it Sunday, and Killer Queen was basically done.

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I'm Clint. 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

104.7 WTUE rocks. You've got a block of Van Halen on this Labor Day block party weekend. That was Panama Eruption, or You Really Got Me Up. Next, this is Hot for Teacher.

0: Dayton's Rock Station 104.7 TUE. We're in the middle of a Labor Day block party weekend. You get three songs from an artist at the top of every hour and then a different artist at the bottom of every hour all the way through tomorrow, celebrating this Labor Day weekend. So the Huffington Post just posted online the worst things, the rudest things you can do at someone else's house, like touching and moving things. Don't do that. Or overstaying your welcome. If you look around and see a lot of yawning, it's time to go. Or snooping. Or bringing an uninvited plus one. Here's why I bring this up. When I saw this, I was interested because when I was a kid, I would never have done any of these things at one of my friend's parents' houses. Now, I love our son's friends, Dylan and Gavin. When they were younger, I do remember there was one kid, and I won't name him. I don't want to embarrass him, who came over, literally went, and I'm talking the first time, went into our refrigerator, pulled out our gallon of milk, grabbed himself a glass after looking through the cupboards to see where that glass was, and then poured himself that glass and then drank it as he sat there and chatted with us. I thought that was strange and rude behavior.
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If you turned it up loud in high school and college, it's still here. 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

104.7 TUE, Dayton's Rock Station. You're in the middle of a three-song block on this Labor Day block party weekend with Motley Crue. That was Kickstart My Heart, Dr. Feelgood up next. And Home Sweet Home was number one on MTV's request countdown for 14 weeks. They had to change the rules to get Motley Crue off.

0: 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It is September 18th and the 19th. Two nights, a massive stage. It's really a weekend full of massive superstar performances from the biggest names in music. And even though it's not our genre, like Kenny Chesney or Cardi B or Benson Boone, Lainey Wilson, I love that we cover so many different genres of music. But you have the Goo Goo Dolls and Muse and Snoop Dogg and just added the Smashing Pumpkins and Weezer. So get those tickets while you can. AXS.com.
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1: In the middle of a Labor Day block party weekend. 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
1: Hey, what's up? It's Battle, and pickle flavor has invaded chips, drinks, and candy, and apparently now it's coming for your feet. Nike has announced a green trial shoe called the ACG Pickle Juice. It's a midsole designed to resemble an actual pickle. Would you wear pickle-inspired sneakers, or is this trend gone far enough, kind of like the pumpkin spice stuff? Let me know. Hit the talk back mic while listening on the iHeartRadio

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It's the return of Hairborne, presented by Bo Townsend Ford, Friday, September 18th in downtown Fairborn. 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
1: Hey, what's up? 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
1: Rocking out with you Labor Day weekend. It is battle on a Labor Day block party weekend. You know what? I think it's about time we get another block party for you, right?

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1: Hey, it's Battle here with a friendly travel reminder. Don't joke about grenades at the airport. A man in Miami did exactly that. Another employee understood him. Police brought in a bomb-sniffing dog, and he was arrested. 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Airport security obviously doesn't care if you're funny or not. Their version of heckling comes with handcuffs. 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Hit that talk back, Mike, while listening on the iHeartRadio app today.
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Labor Day block party continuing. Hey, what's up? It's Battle. You know, I wanted to pick a special block for our Labor Day block party weekend. Gonna give you three. Maybe try to squeeze in four from Metallica right now.

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The Bob and Tom Show are back at it again tomorrow morning. So wake up and laugh. 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

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Hanging out with you Sunday. Fun day rolling on. Of course, it is a Labor Day block party weekend all weekend long. We're helping you out with the tunes for your Labor Day weekend by giving you big old blocks like this one from AC/DC.

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104.7 WTUE, rocking the Miami Valley for 50 years. Labor Day block party weekend, doing a block from the Scorpions. News about the Scorpions coming up after we finish off this block.

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1: They're not going to be rocking anywhere till 2027. The Scorpions have postponed all their remaining dates for this year. And the band cited unforeseen circumstances for the shift, which moves a bunch of shows they were going to do in Mexico and their Vegas residency to 2027. Now, you know, take into consideration that the band's been around for like 60 years now. Give them a break. They'll be back in the new year.
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